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1: 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Sweet TNT.
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1: get in my belly!
0: Just call us and say Barbados Food and Rum Festival. Then, on Thursday, 15th October, we will randomly pick and then call one qualifier. Then you must answer one question correctly to win. You must be 21 years and over to participate in this promotion. This promotion is courtesy Barbados Tourism Marketing Inc., KFC, Pizza Hut, and Ojo.

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0: 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Then on Thursday 15th October, we will randomly pick and then call one qualifier. Then you must answer one question correctly to win. You must be 21 years and over to participate in this promotion.

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I'm looking on to the party. 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

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Now I'm really done. I deserve so much more than you gave to me. So now I'm saving me.

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0: Just call us and say Barbados Food and Rum Festival. Then, on Thursday, 15th October, we will randomly pick and then call one qualifier. Then you must answer one question correctly to win. You must be 21 years and over to participate in this promotion. 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
0: 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Then on Thursday 15th October, we will randomly pick and then call one qualifier. 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

Another street vendor is on the rise at Woodbrook Yard. G King's, the fish master, the king of the fish fry. The G King's fish and chips should

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0: qualifier. 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

0: We're celebrating the roast fish at Woodbrook Yard. 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

Sweetheart, I've been trying so hard to get over you. Just simply can't. 'Cause the love we shared through the years meant so much to me. All I'm looking for is just a serious relationship. Somebody I can hold all my life. Why don't you give me that commitment?

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I'm here, baby. 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
2: Just call us and say Barbados Food and Rum Festival. 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

We're celebrating the roast fish at Woodbrook Yard. G King's, the fish master. This roast fish hits different. Fresh fish, never frozen. From Shodu to Maracas, Paria to Toku, from the sea to your box at Woodbrook Yard. When a street vendor has a quality that feels like fine dining, feels like Michelin class. Big up Garu, the fisherman who is turning Paramount seasonings into magic. When you see kingfish and red snapper sliding on the okra, this is G King's, the fish master, transforming your roast fish box into happiness at the yard. And if you love heat, drizzle that with the lime pepper. That will make you ball out for your mother-in-law. I truly feel it's time to crown the new champion of roast fish, G King's the Fish Master. Let's welcome them to a permanent spot at 139 Woodbrook Yard. Lord.

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1: get in my belly,
0: just call us and say Barbados Food and Rum Festival. Then on Thursday 15th October, we will randomly pick and then call one qualifier. Then you must answer one question correctly to win. You must be 21 years and over to participate in this promotion. This promotion is courtesy Barbados Tourism Marketing Inc., KFC, Pizza Hut, and Ojo.

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0: Just call us and say Barbados Food and Rum Festival. Then, on Thursday, 15th October, we will randomly pick and then call one qualifier. 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You must be 21 years and over to participate in this promotion. 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

0: 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A nation of delicious curry, lobster roti, goat, yadi, shrimp.
1: I know you like to play bougie,
0: but what you really need is a good cup of dal. Dal from Central, with the roasted jeera dancing across the top. They have it at Woodbrook Yard. When last you eat a good aloo puri? You ever had chana puri? You ever had pepper roti with shrimp as an evening snack? All of this is happening at Roti Republic, 139 Woodbrook Yard. You deserve a good roti. Trust me.
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1: get in my belly!
0: Just call us and say Barbados Food and Rum Festival. Then, on Thursday, 15th October, we will randomly pick and then call one qualifier. Then you must answer one question correctly to win. You must be 21 years and over to participate in this promotion. This promotion is courtesy Barbados Tourism Marketing Inc., KFC, Pizza Hut, and Ojo.

0: 139 Woodbrook Yard has found another star. G King's is the fish master taking street level vending into an art that is amazing to taste and beautiful to experience. Roast fish and fried fish that is truly done the Trinidad and Tobago way. G King's uses only fresh fish caught daily, never frozen. The fish and chips that you are having today was probably swimming in Las Cuevas last night. Finally, a seafood specialist at Woodbrook Yard. Roast fish, shrimp, lobster. The roast fish box with the okra, breadfruit, cassava, and purple sweet potato. It's not just a specialty. It's the reason we invited them to Woodbrook Yard. We feel like we want to crown him the roast fish champion, but that is for you to decide. We are celebrating roast fish and the fish fry from G King at 139 Woodbrook Yard. Yes.
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1: But what you really need is a good cup of dal. Dal from Central, with the roasted jeera dancing across the top. They have it at Woodbrook Yard. When last you eat a good aloo puri? You ever had chana puri? You ever had pepper roti with shrimp as an evening snack? All of this is happening at Roti Republic, 139 Woodbrook Yard. You deserve a good roti. Trust me.
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2: Just call us and say Barbados Food and Rum Festival. 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

0: 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To qualify, when you hear this,
1: get in my belly,
0: just call us and say Barbados Food and Rum Festival. Then on Thursday 15th October, we will randomly pick and then call one qualifier. Then you must answer one question correctly to win. You must

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0: Just call us and say Barbados Food and Rum Festival. Then, on Thursday, 15th October, we will randomly pick and then call one qualifier. Then you must answer one question correctly to win. You must be 21 years and over to participate in this promotion. This promotion is courtesy Barbados Tourism Marketing Inc., KFC, Pizza Hut, and Ojo.

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0: 139 Woodbrook Yard has found another star. G King's is the fish master taking street level vending into an art that is amazing to taste and beautiful to experience. Roast fish and fried fish that is truly done the Trinidad and Tobago way. G King's uses only fresh fish caught daily, never frozen. The fish and chips that you are having today was probably swimming in Las Cuevas last night. Finally, a seafood specialist at Woodbrook Yard. Roast fish, shrimp, lobster. The roast fish box with the okra, breadfruit, cassava, and purple sweet potato. It's not just a specialty. It's the reason we invited them to Woodbrook Yard. We feel like we want to crown him the roast fish champion, but that is for you to decide. We are celebrating roast fish and the fish fry from G King at 139 Woodbrook Yard. Yes.
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I'm looking on to the party. The soul of R&B. 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

0: Another street vendor is on the rise at Woodbrook Yard. 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
1: 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Sweet TNT.
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0: Just call us and say Barbados Food and Rum Festival. 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

down to make a good day, Ojo World. Pulled up to the station this morning. The sun is battling to come up because of that rain overnight. But the city was already moving. Delivery trucks, early joggers, somebody already out there getting the grass cut. That's Monday energy right there. Everybody just doing their part before the day even officially starts. So wherever you're at in that process right now, we're glad to have you riding with us this morning here on Ojo 107.7. We say no Monday morning blues. It's a myth. Don't let it get into your head at all. Tweez and Michelle in the morning show. 107.7 Music for Life.

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Budget Day is here. Over 16,000 companies struck off registry in 17 months. PNM accuses government of preparing a budget of lies. All out for Sparrow. And Minister Soba says no sitting minister's U.S. visa was revoked. And dignitaries turn out for airport opening in Tobago. That and more coming up here in 107.7 Music for Life.

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1: Today's the day the country will learn of the government's spending plan for fiscal 2027 when Finance Minister Dave Tanku takes the floor in the House of Representatives this afternoon to deliver the national budget presentation. High interest areas include the government's plans for the energy sector, job creation, diversification, and the settlement of outstanding wages for public servants. Meanwhile, Prime Minister Kamala Prasad Bisesa says the government intends to rebalance society in favor of law-abiding citizens and away from what she describes as laziness, illegality, and irresponsible behavior. In a statement ahead of today's budget presentation, the Prime Minister accused some people of exploiting state welfare programs, contracts, and government employment. She says taxpayers' money must instead be directed towards economic growth and rewarding honest work, adding that her administration is focused on creating opportunities for future generations. The government has shut down reports that a sitting member of cabinet was stripped of their U.S. visa, as was reported in a daily newspaper on Sunday. Foreign Affairs Minister Shawn Sobers issued a brief statement saying no sitting member of government has had their U.S. visa revoked, as he added that government has no involvement in the issuance or revocation of U.S. visas. The suspect in Saturday's fatal stabbing, which occurred along busy corner in Chaguanas, remains under police guard at hospital, having also been injured during the ordeal. The 35-year-old, who is a laborer from Edinburgh 500, was arrested just a short distance away from the scene of the crime after eyewitnesses tipped off police. The suspect suffered injuries to his head, face, and hands. The water taxi service resumes its normal sailing schedule today, following the successful completion of emergency repairs to the vessel Paria Bullet. A third sailing will depart San Fernando from 8:30 a.m. and another at 3:30 p.m., while sailings from Port of Spain will be at 7:15 a.m., 2:30 p.m., 3:30, and 4:45 p.m. There you have it. Next newsfeed is at 7:30.
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0: Just call us and say Barbados Food and Rum Festival. 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

Tobago, Tobago, Tobago, and of course Trinidad and the rest of the world. Prime Minister Kamala Prasad Misasa, the Tobago House of Assembly, Chief Secretary Fali Augustine, and a host of other dignitaries are set to open the long-awaited $1.2 billion A&R Robinson International Airport Terminal tomorrow. Works and Infrastructure Minister Julian John and a team on the ground on Saturday morning, checking out the logistics at the terminal. And Minister John said, quote, all will be well. The Prime Minister is coming up on Tuesday to declare the airport open. So the airport, the new airport in the eastern side, would be open. And that is what the exercise is about. First flight Wednesday morning for passengers. She wanted to say, I'm here on the ground because it's about five different events, including opening and sod turning. The Prime Minister is doing so. I'm just here to kind of look at the final preparations. That's what I'm here to do. I'm like the advanced person, just kind of making sure that we are ready, end quote. A walkthrough of the facility was conducted on a Saturday morning, and the minister said, you have the Port Authority chairman here, Caribbean Airlines acting CEO is here, the Minister of Transport and Civil Aviation, Senator Eli Zakuru. I left him at the airport earlier. Aviation people, customs, immigration, port health. So they're all there in addition to the Tobago House of Assembly folks, personnel. They're all there as well. And she said the airport would be one for the people of Tobago, just in time for the Tobago

October Carnival month end. The three mobile posts in Tobago are also set to open on Tuesday at Plymouth, Goodwood, and Signal Hill. And the minister went on to say, it's an accomplishment for the people of Tobago. It's an accomplishment for the people of Trinidad and Tobago, she went on to say. It's an accomplishment for the THA in terms of that push and the government of Trinidad and Tobago to ensure these things are settled. I saw the mobile units, the one in Signal Hill, Goodwood. I did not see the one in Plymouth, but they are looking good and they are ready. The local-based police officers are there and we are ready to go. And I'm happy to see the community-based centers that would really assist in the fight against crime. And if you remember, on June 14th, the new terminal was formally handed over to the Airports Authority by the National Infrastructure Development Company and the Ministry of Works and Infrastructure, while in March 2025, the facility underwent a practical opening under former Prime Minister Dr. Keith Rowley. However, the facility was not operational at that stage. So, good looking out. Good to go, Tobago. It's been some time. Of course, that COVID messed up it being able to open earlier, but it's all good. It's here now. And tomorrow will be a great opening.

0: 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Get your name on the qualifiers list for this beautiful promotion. You're live. Good morning.
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1: Say it again.
0: Barbados Food and Rum Festival.
1: Correct. Stay on the line. I'm going to take some more information from you. As easy as that. You have until this coming Thursday to get your name on the qualifiers list so that you and a guest can be heading to beautiful Barbados for 5 nights for this.
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0: and your guests will head to beautiful Barbados for 4 nights from the 4th to the 9th of November and stay at the beautiful Courtyard by Marriott Bridgetown, inclusive of breakfast, ground transfers from the airport in Barbados, and passes to designated food and rum events organized by Barbados Tourism Marketing Inc. 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
1: get in my belly!
0: Just call us and say Barbados Food and Rum Festival. Then, on Thursday, 15th October, we will randomly pick and then call one qualifier. Then you must answer one question correctly to win. 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This promotion is courtesy Barbados Tourism Marketing Inc., KFC, Pizza Hut, and Ojo.

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getting ready for it later on today. While some citizens took the precaution, well, you know the normal thing. I don't think we have it as bad as we had it long ago. But they still have some people doing it, filling up their tanks before budget and all that sort of thing. Still saw some people doing it. But officials said that they're ready. The budget package to take Trinidad and Tobago through the 2027 fiscal year would be larger than the $59.232 billion allocated in the 2026 budget. The 2027 budget is estimated at approximately $63 billion. So Finance Minister Dave Tanku will present the budget in the House of Representatives at 1:30 this afternoon, and it will be his second budget presentation on behalf of the present administration. Speaking with the media yesterday, government officials said the budget would continue the economic and social transition which the UNC began in 2025. However, the opposition PNM has branded Prime Minister Kamala Prasad Bisesa's promises and statements on the budget as lies. The party expects Trinidad and Tobago to continue suffering in 2027, despite the Prime Minister's prediction of brighter days in the budget. Just month before? We're already in October. So in August, Minister Tanku said the 2027 budget would continue to prioritize improving citizens' lives and livelihoods, as well as their standard of living, despite the country's difficult revenue conditions. He said, quote, "I assure you, we're going to continue in the same way we contributed in my first budget, which we focus attention on improving the quality of life and stability of people despite our constraints," end quote. And speaking with the media yesterday, Minister Tanku offered no details about the 2027 package, saying only, quote, "The opposition PNM will absolutely hate this budget. They've proven themselves unpatriotic haters, whether anti-crime measures or homes for citizens. PNM's policy has been to oppose every measure to improve the lives of our people. They want our country to collapse and citizens to suffer." Yeah, Tobago House of, end quote from Minister Tanku. Tobago House of Assembly, THA Chief Secretary Fali Augustine will be

among the guests in Parliament today to witness the budget presentation. And for the 2027 fiscal year, the THA is seeking $4.12 billion, representing 6.6% of the projected national budget, and more than it received for the 2026 fiscal year. In 2026, the THA received $3.724 billion, or 6.3% of that year's budget. And, well, we're not even going to waste time in trying to figure out what it's going to be. You know, what is going to be. People do that every year. Every media house trying to figure, well, and then ask people, what do you think and what do you want and what do you feel you're going to get at it? And then it ends up something else. Let's just wait. And as the presentation happens from after one this afternoon, from 1:30 p.m., our media team will be giving us the updates as we go along right here on Ojo 107.7. Matter of fact, all Ojo stations, 961, Star 947, and 107.7. So we'll wait until then.

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the legendary Freddie Jackson, made so many trips, so many performances right here in Trinidad. And he actually passed away like 1 week ago. Big classic from a Freddie Jackson, Rock Me Tonight. Here's Neil, 107.7.

headlined for this Friday for the funeral of the late Calypso icon slinger Francisco the Mighty Sparrow. As a matter of fact, recipient of the 2026 National Award for the Development of Woman Gold, soca star Destra Garcia will sing iconic gospel hymn, His Eye on the Sparrow, at the opening of the celebration for the life at Napa for the Mighty Sparrow. Soca superstar Marsha Montano will also deliver a special tribute, and gospel singer Sean Daniel is scheduled to perform. They're going all out. The performers were confirmed by Ace arranger Carl Beaver Henderson during an interview with the media over the weekend. He reported that Calypso icon David Rudder, however, had to cancel and return to Canada because his aunt died suddenly, and Henderson extended condolences to Rudder. The tributes will include Sparrow hits such as Education, Federation, and Memories. And Henderson has said he was impressed at the tremendous support from Prime Minister Kamala Pasad-Bisesa and Culture Minister Michelle Benjamin, the Franciscos, and the complement of performers and artists. And he said, it's a big machine. It's coming all the way down from the Prime Minister. I guess she was one of Sparrow's fans too. She's going all out to ensure he has a grand send-off. Beaver said, I've been working with the Napa team and Chairman Kenny Phillips and TTT. And he said they're all singing from the same hymn book, which is This One Is for Sparrow. On the production for the tribute, reported the Philharmonic Orchestra, Police Band, and the Razor Sharp Band are scheduled to perform. And he said, quote, we'll be doing some of Sparrow's tent music. It's a scratch from Sparrow's extensive repertoire. If we dug into his repertoire, we would be there for hours. We're looking at about 2 hours. We've begun rehearsals, he said. And he said the timeline is tight to fit everybody in. They are supporting us in a spirit. He said some other artists are coming as guests. And he said the tribute will be closing with a medley with the original Police Band when Sparrow started. And the Mighty Sparrow, 91, died on September 27th at his New York home. He is survived by his wife, Margaret, and children, daughters, Michelle and Karen, sons, Richard and Sancho, and many grandchildren and great-grandchildren. And his body will lie in repose for public viewing from 10 a.m. to 6 p.m. at Sapa tomorrow and at Napa on Wednesday, same times. At the request of the Francisco family, members of the public are respectfully asked not to take photographs or record videos at the public viewing.

drinks during the line in repose. Please, people. Don't have anyone saying, hello, hello, no pictures, excuse me, no videos. And all that. People have to keep walking up and down at the same time. So please respect the requests. And on Friday, the procession will begin at 10 a.m. at Independence Square, Port of Spain, and proceed along Frederick Street, Port of Spain, for a national and... they then move to the then people's... All right, okay, I'm getting that mixed up. Anyway, that time is correct. On Friday, the procession will begin at 10 a.m. at Independence Square, Port of Spain, and proceed along Frederick Street, Port of Spain. And there'll be a cultural farewell. The tribute program will then take place at Napa from 1:30 p.m. to 3:30 p.m. And so many other things planned in between there. Steel orchestras, Boko Jambis, traditional masquerade, various cultural performers, and other tribute installations. And arrangements are being made for members of the public to view this celebration at the Grandstand, Queen's Park, Savannah, Port of Spain, and further logistics will be provided. And that was a statement from the Culture Ministry. So, rest in peace to Mighty Sparrow. We have your newsfeed coming up.

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1: It's brought to you courtesy Courts, bring in value home. Ahead of today's presentation of the 2027 national budget, Prime Minister Kamla Prasad Bisesa said a government intends to redirect state resources towards economic growth, warning that taxpayers can no longer be expected to fund what she labeled laziness, fraud, and corruption.

0: The Prime Minister accused some citizens of exploiting welfare programs, government contracts, and public sector employment. As she said, public funds must instead reward honest work and create lasting opportunities. Trinidad and Tobago will be represented by Olympian Leah Bertrand and hockey player Jordan Reynos at the 4th Continental Athletes Forum in Costa Rica, which takes off today. The pair will join athlete representatives from across the Americas to discuss issues affecting athletes and their role in the Olympic movement. It marks the 4th time Trinidad and Tobago will participate in the forum. Investigations continue following the seizure of yet another batch of prohibited items at the maximum security prison. Prison officers seized 4 cell phones, 2 improvised weapons, 80 suspected marijuana, cigarettes, razor blades, and other items, including a search of the facility on Friday morning. The find also included wall plugs, USB cables, cigarette lighters, and a headset. Ghana's Deputy Commissioner of Police, Faisal Karimbakhsh, has been placed on administrative leave pending an investigation into allegations of rape and threatening behavior. The Ghana Police Force says Commissioner Clifton Hicken has appointed a team to investigate the claims which were made by a female police inspector. The officer who filed the report has also been transferred from the Special Organized Crime Unit headed by Karimbakhsh. And a businessman wanted for years in the United States for allegedly bribing top Venezuelan officials has been taken into U.S. custody. Alvaro Pulido is accused of paying bribes to secure lucrative state contracts. He's expected to appear in a Miami court on a Tuesday. And there you have it. It was brought to you courtesy Courts, bringing value home. 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

UK, finally it's fading away. Well, guess bit by bit for the entire country. I'm talking about the Morbi, I'm talking about the brown water. Residents in some areas that previously reported the brown water flowing from their taps have confirmed that the water is now running clear. You had some residents in Belmont, Woodbrook, St. James and Sawa said that the water entering their homes appeared cleaner than previously reported. Some say it's still a slight dinge color, but big improvement from the brown water. For the past week, several residents in areas including Diego Martin, Port of Spain, St. James, Santa Cruz, Mount Hope, parts of central Trinidad and as far south as Point Fortin had complained about the brown water coming from their taps. Of course,

and forth between Public Utilities Minister Barry Paterat and his predecessor, opposition MP Marvin Gonzalez, who challenged the minister to drink the water after Paterat assured the public that the water from their taps was safe to drink. And Paterat subsequently rejected Gonzalez's assertions that there had been a disruption in the supply of chemicals used to treat water across Trinidad and Tobago. But in a media release on Thursday, Wasa said it was taken immediate and sustained

sediment in pipelines leading to customers' homes. And the media contacted WASA for comment yesterday on the return of the clear water to the affected areas, but no response up to press time. But, you know, the back and forth and so on with the water. Listen, let me just say something. And this is for any administration. And also to Minister Padrat. Oh, gosh, let us also stop with the foolishness. There's, even if you tell anyone, even if WASA sat there themselves and said it on television and said, even though the water is brown, it is still safe to drink. No one who's accustomed drinking clear water all their lives would take anyone saying, hey, it's okay, go ahead and drink brown water. Oh gosh, nobody gonna do that. Why are we fighting and arguing and trying to convince people and say it's okay to drink and sit down? Yes, I would have a glass of water with you, accepting your challenge. And oh gosh, that is unnecessary. Nobody, no government minister gonna watch brown water coming out the taps and just drink it in front of the bottled water or in front of the clear water that was coming out the taps previously. Nobody. So why going the back and forth and you know, and all this simi-dimi? That was unnecessary. That is a pack of foolishness. I'm just saying, foolishness. Nobody drinking any brown water anywhere in the world unless they have to, you know. And if it was that you have no other water in the world to drink, you're thirsty, you haven't had water for days, and you see some water coming out of a tap, you drink the water. But oh gosh, any normal person not gonna see that coming through the tap setting it. So let us just end that there. Let us hope that it don't come up again. And you see, or you know, it was better that they had said, even though you're seeing the water discolored, it is safe to drink, but we totally understand why citizens would not want to drink discolored water after seeing. Say something like that. You see, that's why people need PROs, you know, public relations officers, to be able to say things properly and not say any bacchanal. And then say, we totally understand why no one would like to drink discolored water, even though it may be deemed safe. So we understand the... we're working on bringing back the clear water into your homes, into your washing machines, into your taps, into your, you know, say that. Don't try and, All right. Just saying.

0: 628-9107 is the number to call to get your name on the qualifiers list. The draw is of this Thursday. You're live. Good morning.
1: Bobby, there's food and room festival.
0: Just like that. That's what we're talking about. Anybody would like to say hi to?
1: Jillian Barnes.
0: All right, stand in line. Gonna take some more information from you. Barbados Food and Rum Festival is coming up. You and a guest could be heading to Bridgetown, Barbados for this culinary festival.
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We miss the news that happens on a weekend, and we mentioned it during the week that this was coming. About 100 employees have been retrenched from Proman Trinidad, following a 9% reduction in its local workforce, deepening concerns about employment, investment, and the future of the Point Lisas industrial estate. The retrenchment exercise was completed on Friday after affected

workers receive separation letters. Remaining employees were informed by email late in the day that the process had concluded. And in a response to the media, Proman Trinidad said the reduction formed part of a global organizational alignment initiative. The company said all affected employees had been notified and support services remain available to those leaving and those remaining with the business. The job cuts come as, we all know, Trinidad and Tobago's energy sector faces increasing pressure from reduced gas availability. Another company, Nutrien, as we mentioned during the week last week, also announced an indefinite shutdown of its nitrogen operations last Monday, while uncertainty also surrounds employment at Methanex's Titan methanol plant. And one of the largest tenants at the Point Lisas Industrial Estate, Proman informed affected workers that their positions had been declared surplus following consultations on September 25th and October 5th. In the retrenchment letters, the company said the decision was necessary to align its cost structure, staffing levels, and operating model with current production levels and prevailing business realities, both locally and internationally. It also referenced the period provided for employee feedback following the initial consultations. So, Proman advised employees that no suitable alternative positions could be identified within the organization, and said the retrenchment process would follow the principle of last in, first out. So the affected workers will receive 45 days notice with November 23rd, 2026 designated as their final day of employment, and employees will not be required to report to work during the notice period. And as far as severance package and benefits, the company outlined enhanced severance terms based on total guaranteed cash earnings and years of service. Employees with more than 1 year but less than 5 years of service will receive 0.75 months pay for each completed year of service. Those with 5 years or more will receive 1 month's salary for each year of service, and payments will remain subject to the applicable PAYE requirements and the normal statutory deductions with outstanding amounts repaid following approval by the Board of Inland Revenue. So there you go, 100 more out. That's not good news at all.

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1: Just call us and say Barbados Food and Rum Festival. 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
1: Foreign Affairs Minister Sean Sobers has pushed back against claims that a government minister lost the United States visa. The denial follows a newspaper report which suggested that a sitting government minister had been stripped of their travel document. Sobers maintains that no sitting member of government has had their U.S. visa revoked, while stressing that decisions on the issuance and revocation of visas rest outside the government's control. All eyes and ears will be in Parliament this afternoon as Finance Minister Dave Tanko prepares to deliver the 2027 national budget at 1:30 p.m. The presentation will outline the government's sending plans for the new fiscal year, with keen interest in its proposals for the energy sector, job creation, economic diversification, and the settlement of outstanding wages owed to public servants. The Ministry of Agriculture distributed high-quality rice seeds to farmers over the weekend in hopes of boosting domestic production and reducing reliance on imports. As it stands, about 90% of rice consumed in Trinidad and Tobago is imported. Agriculture Minister Ravi Ratiram says increased production must be supported by improved water access, drainage, machinery, and affordable farming inputs to strengthen national food security. U.S. President Donald Trump is facing criticism from both Republicans and Democrats over plans to import diesel from Russia amid soaring global energy prices linked to the Iran war. Trump says Russian President Vladimir Putin has agreed to release an initial 300,000 tons of diesel to the U.S. and global markets, with millions more tons to follow. The move has raised concerns over possible breach of U.S. laws, given Washington's recent efforts

0: to impose fresh sanctions on countries importing Russian oil and gas. And in Haiti, a revised electoral decree has reduced registration fees for 5 categories of candidates, while leaving the presidential fee unchanged at 2 million gourdes, or about $15,400. The decree also removes several financial and medical certificate requirements, but maintains strict membership and support thresholds of political organizations and independent candidates. The changes follow criticism that the rules could disadvantage young hopefuls and smaller groups. There you have it. Next newsfeed is at 9:30.
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Welcome to the Scoreboard at Sport News here in Ocho 107.7. Let's kick it off with the football, EPL and La Liga back in full action. On a Saturday, Arsenal, the defending champions, beaten Leeds United 2-1. Chelsea beating Bournemouth, a matter of fact, trashing them 5-1. Man U tying 1-1 with Tottenham. Then on Sunday, the big game, only big game would have been Man City playing Liverpool. Man City demolishing Liverpool 3-0. And that is what? 8 in a row for Maresca. That's right. And so Maresca said Man City must make their own noise to drown out the distraction of the guilty verdict and over 100 charges of breaking Premier League financial rules. And in their first match since that guilty verdict, City showed that they are unfazed by the uncertainty over potential sanctions as they ignored the hostile Anfield atmosphere to beat 10-man Liverpool 3-0 on Sunday. And City boss, Maresca, has made a flawless start to the daunting task of replacing the great Pep Guardiola. But well done so far, I must say. Okay, what's up in EPL today? Coventry City will play in Newcastle United at 3 p.m. La Liga results from Saturday. Atletico Madrid beating Alaves 2-1. Barca beating Getafe 3-0. And Real Madrid, after red card for Vinicius for pulling the hair of a Villarreal player, Vinicius Jr. was sent off, but Real Madrid still winning 1-0. And it was a return also of Mbappe, but he couldn't score, hit the bar. And he could have seen he was frustrated in the game. But great to know that he's back from injury. Yesterday's results, well, the only big game yesterday would have been between, I think, Real Sociedad beating Deportivo 3-2. That would have been it. Today in La Liga, Levante plays Sevilla at 3 p.m. Basketball preseason continues. Mavericks beating the Rockets last night, 132-115. Magic beating the Cavaliers. Matter of fact, Magic lost to the Cavaliers, 119-105. Hornets beating the Bucks, 105-90. Nuggets beating the Bulls, 133-128. Nikola Jokic scoring 22 points, 10 assists, and 11 rebounds in that game for that win. Okay, today, the Thunder will play the Hawks at 7 p.m. The Nets will play the Wizards also at 7 p.m. One game at 7:30, the Timberwolves will play the Knicks. And at 9 p.m., the Spurs will play the Jazz. Results from F1 Grand Prix yesterday. Max Verstappen, after taking off in P1, winning the race. And Charles Leclerc coming in second. Kimi Antonelli on the podium in third. Lando Norris in fifth. Oscar Piastri in fifth. And Lewis Hamilton on sixth. And I think it was they made a mess with choosing to run in the soft tires for some longer laps, and it ended up not working out in the end, and Hamilton had to end up apologizing to his team for staying out and missing the pit. Next up would be the United States Grand Prix in Austin, Texas at 4 p.m. Finally a late afternoon race rather than all those early morning races.

at, you know, 9 o'clock in the morning in Europe and so on. And that is going to be an Sunday, October 25th, because it obviously takes a lot of time to get those cars from Europe over to the US. So October 25th is the next race day for Grand Prix. Let's get to some cricket news. Third T20 for West Indies. The results from yesterday: India scoring 223 in their 20 overs. West Indies could only make 209 for the loss of 7 wickets. Wickets in hand, but they couldn't do it. West Indies losing 3 in a row in the T20, and that basically wraps up the series right there. India's won the T20 series. And that's it. That's the scoreboard here on Ocho 107.7 Music for Life.

0: 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Good morning.
1: Hello, good morning. Barbados, Hulangan Festival.
0: All right, Stanley, I'm going to take some more information from you. As easy as that to get your name on the qualifiers list for this. 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
1: But what you really need is a good cup of dal. Dal from Central. 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When last you eat a good aloo puri? 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

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Have a great day, Trinidad and Tobago. 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

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You know?

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You know, it's more of a vibe. It's the light slow. It's the sexual infrastructure of lovemaking.

25 minutes after 9 o'clock. Good Monday morning to you, October 12th, 2026. A little Kutain and Tano there on the Jam Town. A Heroes Rhythm into this one from SWV. Of course, I've got your news feed to the bottom. I might or might not have a 2 cents for you. But definitely great music to keep you company through your mid-morning. Your girl Alicia with you until noon.

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5: Let's take a look at what's trending in and around Ojo World for this hour. Ahead of today's presentation of the 2027 national budget, Prime Minister Kamala Pasabi-Sesser has said her government intends to redirect state resources towards economic growth, warning that taxpayers can no longer be expected to fund what she labeled laziness, fraud, and corruption. Pasabi-Sesser accused some citizens of exploiting welfare programs, government contracts, and public sector employment, as she said. Public funds must instead reward honest work and create lasting opportunities. The government has shut down reports that a sitting member of cabinet was stripped of their U.S. visa, as was reported in a daily newspaper on Sunday. Foreign Affairs Minister Sean Sobers issued a brief statement saying no sitting member of government has had their U.S. visa revoked, as he added that government has no involvement in the issuance or revocation of

0: U.S. visas. The suspect in Saturday's fatal stabbing, which occurred along Busy Corner in Chapuanas, remains under police guard at hospital, having also been injured during the ordeal. The 35-year-old, who is a labourer from Edinburgh 500, was arrested just a short distance away from the scene of the crime after eyewitnesses tipped off police. The suspect suffered injuries to his head, face, and hands. Trinidad and Tobago will be represented by Olympian Leah Bertrand and hockey player Jordan Reynolds at the 4th Continental Athletics, or rather Athletes Forum, in Costa Rica, which takes place today. The pair will join athlete representatives from across the Americas to discuss issues affecting athletes and their role in the Olympic movement. It marks the 4th time TNT will participate in the forum. And finally, Guyana's Deputy Commissioner of Police, Faisal Karim Bashk, has been placed on administrative leave pending an investigation into allegations of rape and threatening behavior. The Guyana Police Force says Commissioner Clifton Hicken has appointed a team to investigate the claims, which were made by a female police inspector. The officer who filed, or rather that should read, the officer who filed the report has been transferred from the Special Organized Crime Unit headed by Karim Bashk. Wow, that's what's trending in the hour. We'll have more for you inside the next.
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5: Tell me a secret. I don't just want to know about any secret.
0: So as I get ready to let you into the secret garden with Barry White, James Ingram.
5: Because tonight.
0: Oh gosh, I always forget the other guy's name. What is wrong with my brain this morning?
5: In your heart.
0: Elder Barge, that's it. Keep listening for my sounder. You never know when I'm going to drop it.

today.

0: carries love takes time to heal when you're hurting so much. Well, you know what time it is. I want to give you an opportunity to visit the beautiful island of Barbados for 5 nights from the 4th to the 9th of November. So let me see who's there. Hello, good morning.
1: Hi, good morning.
0: Good morning. How are you today?
1: I'm great today.
0: Nice. Can I kindly have my access phrase?
1: Sure. Barbados Food and Rum Festival.
0: Right. So you're done thinking about what you're going to be putting in that carry-on for those 5 days?
1: Yes.
0: Right.
1: Yes.
0: You're thinking about what you're going to be wearing to the events that you're going to get windy passes to for that event?
1: I am thinking of all of that.
0: That is what we're talking about. Nice.
1: Yes.
0: Anybody you want to say hi to quickly?
1: I'd just like to say hi to my sister, Nicole, who will be going to this with me.
0: You don't have your riding partner ready.
1: Yes, that is my riding partner.
0: That's what we're talking about. You know, I'm a girly after your heart because, you know, my sissy is my ride or die too. So I got you.
1: Yes.
0: All right. So hold the line for me and I'm going to take what I need from you off air, right?
1: Okay. No problem.
0: Okay, good. So, yeah, it's that easy. All you got to do is give me a call. We want to send you and a guest.

0: list to the Barbados Food and Rum Festival for 2026. So you have to do what she did. Hear that sounder? Give me a call, 6289107. That's the number to call. Give me the access phrase. I'm going to put you on this list for that opportunity to win. The grand draw is on October 15th, where we would call one random qualifier. You must answer a question correctly, and yeah, that's it. You must be 21 years and over to participate in this promotion. And of course, this promotion is courtesy Barbados Tourism Marketing Inc., KFC, Pizza Hut, and of course, Ojo. So I'm going to be looking for two more names. So worry not, you have two more opportunities to try and get on my list.
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2: get in my belly,
1: 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Then on Thursday 15th October, we will randomly pick and then call one qualifier. 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
1: 10 minutes after 10 o'clock inside our second hour together on a good-looking Monday morning. It's sunny, but I'm seeing some clouds kind of coming over the Queen's Park Oval. Are you a man? You know, these days, at some part of the day, we tend to get rain. So if you're leaving and you don't have a vehicle, even if you have a vehicle, make sure you got an umbrella in there, okay?

0: Jennifer Hudson, singer. She was was it American Idol? Maybe if you treat me actress, Dream Girls. Now she has her own talk show with one of the best entrances for guests. I think she has the absolute best. And of course, there she is in the spotlight. Well, I'm ready to put you in the spotlight because I want to get you on this list. It's all about the Barbados Food and Rum Festival for 2026. I want to give you an opportunity to spend five amazing nights in the very beautiful courtyard by Marriott in Bridgetown. It's going to be inclusive of your breakfast, ground transfer from the airport in Barbados, and passes to the designated food and rum events. Give me a call at 628-9107. Give me the access phrase and I'll get you on this list for an opportunity to have a chance to be called on Thursday, 15th of October. And if you're the one saying hello on the other end, you got to answer a question correctly to win. And that's it. You got to be 21 years and older to participate. We want to say thank you so much because this is being organized by the Barbados Tourism Marketing Inc. We want to say thank you also to KFC Pizza Hut, and of course it's Ojo World. So let me get your name on this list, please, and thank you. Hello, good morning.
1: Hey, good morning.
0: Good morning, sir. How are you today?
1: I'm fine. And you?
0: You know, I got it.
1: All right, good to hear.
0: Nice. Can I have the access phrase?
1: Barbados Food and Rum Festival.
0: Nice. So, are you ready for this thing if you win it? You don't have to study what to put in your suitcase. I hear men are very easy to pack, easy to get dressed. Is that you, sir?
1: Correct.
0: So, you don't know what to put in any suitcase, you don't know what you're wearing, and it's an easy fix. You just have to win it.
1: Yes.
0: All right. Anyone you want to say hi to?
1: No one.
0: All right, great. Hold the line for me. Let me come get your info, okay?
1: Thank you.
0: All right. Yeah. That's the thing. They say men get, you know, easy. They know what they're about. They know what to get ready. They know what to pack in. They they're easy to put things together. So he don't know what he's wearing, what he's carrying if he wins. So let me go get his information. And of course, another opportunity inside the next to get your hands or to get your foot in the door to get on this list to head to the beautiful island of Barbados for the Barbados Food and Rum Festival 2026.
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music from Mariah the Scientist, Burning Blue, 22 minutes after 10 o'clock. So let me say congratulations to my two qualifiers thus far. I had Natalie inside our number one. I just had Khaled. So I have room for one more inside the next. I've got your news feed still to come as we get into this one from Maxwell.

The 13-year-old girl at the center of a widely publicized missing person case is now under the care of the Children's Authority. The child was found over the weekend at the company of an adult male, and a video showing her recovery sparked public backlash over her exposure on social media. The authority says it will ensure the minor receives the necessary psychological support. Foreign Affairs Minister Sean Sobers has pushed back against claims that a government minister lost their United States visa. The denial follows a newspaper report which suggested that a sitting government minister had been stripped of the travel document. Sobers maintains that no sitting member of government has had their U.S. visa revoked, while stressing that decisions on the issuance and revocation of visas rest outside of government's control. All eyes and ears will be on the Parliament this afternoon as Finance Minister Dave Tanku prepares to deliver the 2027 national budget at 1:30. The presentation will outline the government's spending plans for the new fiscal year, with keen interest in its proposals for the energy sector, job creation, economic diversification,

0: and the settlement of outstanding wages owed to public servants. The Ministry of Agriculture distributed high-quality rice seeds to farmers over the weekend in hopes of boosting domestic production and reducing reliance on imports. As it stands, about 90% of rice consumed in Trinidad and Tobago is imported. Agricultural Minister Ravi Rathiram says increased production must be supported by improved water access, drainage, machinery and affordable farming inputs to strengthen national food security. And finally, in Haiti, a revised electoral decree has reduced registration fees for 5 categories of candidates, while leaving the presidential fee unchanged at 2 million gourdes, or just about $15,400. The decree also removes several financial and medical certificate requirements, but maintains strict membership and supports thresholds for political organizations and independent candidates. The changes follow criticism that the rules could disadvantage young hopefuls and smaller groups. That's what's trending in the hour. I'll have more for you inside the next.
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So I've got to get one more name to put on my list. So I'm going to do that sometime before I leave within this hour. But you know, I like to share interesting things with you when I find them. And oh boy, this one is not just interesting. It is so interesting.

heart-wrenching. So could you imagine? Picture this. You get a phone call. Was it a phone call? Yeah. Imagine you get a phone call. Somebody told you. Let me go to the top of the story. You got a phone call and somebody tell you you won a trip. You won a trip. So you get excited and you probably start to say, hey, how I win this trip, boy? You know, what I would have done? You know, what I would have participated in to win this trip? I probably would have gone through your mind and said, well, all right, I win this trip. So what is the next thing? Win the trip. You went and you do some research to make sure that this thing is legit. So you went online, you do what you had to do, you search the company that would have called you and told you, ma'am, you would have won this trip via so because of so. And you do all your checks and balances and it's like, well, okay, this thing legit, it real. So you accept that, okay, well, I'll win this trip. So you're excited and they tell you this trip is to China. Right, so they send you all your tickets and everything and you're going to China. You reach China and you're enjoying the sights and the scenes. And this is an all expense paid trip, all yeah. This is all expense paid. I'm telling you a story about a young lady by the name of Dawn. Dawn Michelle Hunt. An American woman, former flight attendant. Back in 2014, she would have won this trip, y'all. Going to China, all expense paid, enjoying China, Hong Kong. Then halfway through the trip, they told her that the itinerary wouldn't change a little bit and that the trip would continue through mainland China. Now, before she leave now, they told her that before she left China, they gave her some more prizes. Nice designer handbags. You know, part of the package. And she said because her own luggage was already full, she put the bags in some luggage that they would have given her because they too realized, well, okay, her luggage full. Part of the prize, we're giving her luggage and these handbags and things. So she packed her bags and she going on with the trip. Only to reach at the airport and get pulled over and searched. And inside the handbags, authorities discovered that methamphetamine was hidden in the linings of the handbags she was given as the so-called prizes. And she was arrested on drug smuggling charges. Of course, she has maintained that she didn't know anything about the drugs. You know, she told them, listen, I want a trip. I came here. These were given to me as prizes, part of the package. I had no idea. This was there. This, ladies and gentlemen, was 12 years ago. 12 years ago, this happened to this young lady by the name of Dawn Michelle Hunt. She's now 55 years old. And she's still in prison in China today as we speak. She was first sentenced to death with a two-year reprieve, and eventually the sentence was, it went from death to life in prison. So she's now in prison, and of course her family says she's deteriorating badly, she's getting bad treatment, she's not getting proper medical treatment for some ailments she would have had or she does have. And over the years, the family has been asking the U.S. Congress for help, and to no avail. Her father, who has been one of her strongest advocates, you know, hoping to see his daughter come home, he passed away in January of this year, still not seeing her released. Her family has maintained for years that she was unknowingly used as a drug courier. Relatives and advocates also say her health has seriously declined, behind bars, reporting tumors, severe bleeding that required blood transfusions, and a noticeable physical deterioration during a prison visit this summer past year.

0: Well, you hear what I'm saying. Now, the U.S. State Department sought Hunt's humanitarian release in 2025, while members of her family and U.S. lawmakers have continued urging officials to raise her case during high-level talks with China. As of October, this October we're in right here, as I made mention before, she remains in prison more than a decade after the trip that would have changed her life forever. Well, you're hearing this? When you think bad with you, this is this young lady's story. From a flight attendant, good job, good upbringing, thinking she won a trip, accepted the trip, and then this happened. And you know what's the funny thing about it? Pardon me. You know what's the funny thing about it? There's a part of the story that says the courts in China acknowledged that she was unaware of the drugs being there. But you know what they said? She should have been smarter. Basically, that's what they said. She should have been smarter with regards to accepting the winnings. Now, remember I said she did research, yeah? She went and she researched to make sure it was legit. And yeah, so China said, well, girl, you should have been smarter than that. You think it easy? So this young lady continues to fight for her freedom 12 years later after winning a prize. So you see, you know, when you travel, people usually tell you, don't take bags from strangers or even family members to carry. Know what's in your bag, pack your bag, and don't let anybody pack your bag. This is a situation where you would have won a prize. You went to check to make sure the prize was legit. And this come and happen to you. What a story. So this is definitely something I am going to keep my eyes on because I really want to see how this one ends. You can go Google her. Remember the name Michelle, or Dawn Michelle Hunt is her name, a Chicago flight attendant. Ay, ay, ay, ay, ay. That's a sad one.
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1: In just about 2 hours' time, the country will learn of the government's spending plan for fiscal 2027 when Finance Minister Dave Tanku takes the floor in the House of Representatives around 1:30. Meanwhile, Prime Minister Kamla Prasad-Bisesa says her government intends to rebalance society in favour of law-abiding citizens and away from what she describes as laziness, illegality, there we go, and irresponsible behaviour. In a statement ahead of today's budget presentation, the PM accused some people of exploiting state welfare programmes, contracts and government employment. She says taxpayers must instead be directed towards economic growth and rewarding honest work, adding that her administration is focused on creating opportunities for future generations. The government has shut down reports that a sitting member of cabinet was stripped of their U.S. visa, as was reported in a daily newspaper on Sunday. Foreign Affairs Minister Sean Sobers issued a brief statement saying no sitting member of government has had their U.S. visa revoked, as he added that government has no involvement in the issuance or revocation of U.S. visas. The suspect in Saturday's fatal stabbing, which occurred along Busy Corner in Chibonas, remains under police guard at hospital, having also been injured during the ordeal. The 35-year-old, who is a laborer from Edinburgh 500, was arrested just a short distance away from the scene of the crime after eyewitnesses tipped off police. The suspect suffered injuries to his head, face, and hands. And wrapping up our feed for this hour, a businessman wanted for years in the United States for allegedly bribing top Venezuelan officials has been taken into U.S. custody. He is accused of paying bribes to secure lucrative state contracts. He's expected to appear in a Miami court on Tuesday. That's what's trending in the hour.

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0: right, so give me a call, 6289107. Please give me the access phrase. It's time for me to get my final name for my segment today. For the Barbados and for the Barbados Food and Rum Festival, it's coming up. And we want to send you and a guest for 5 beautiful nights at the amazing Courtyard by Marriott in Bridgetown. It's inclusive of your breakfast, your ground transfers from the airport in Barbados, and of course passes to designated food and rum events. So you're going to be there from the 4th to the 9th of November. The grand draw is on Thursday, 15th October. We are going to randomly pick and then call one of our qualifiers. Then you must answer one question correctly to win. You must be 21 years and over to participate, okay? Of course, it's organized by Barbados Tourism Marketing Inc. And also they're part of the, of course, the promotion sponsors alongside KFC, Pizza Hut, and Ocho. An opportunity for you to enjoy the Caribbean's biggest culinary experience, where you get to enjoy local and international chefs, renowned rum producers, and culinary personalities. So when I tell you it's an experience, yeah, it's a whole experience you don't want to miss out on. So I would like to have my final name, please. At least for today. Hello, good morning.
1: Hi, good morning. How are you?
0: I am well. Thank you so much. How are you doing today?
1: I am doing great.
0: Excellent. So let me get you on this list, please, and thanks.
1: Okay, no problem. Bobby.

0: Vegas Food and Rum Festival.
1: Amazing. That's it. So you're going to get on this list. I'm going to take your info and wish you all the best for the grand draw that's happening on the 15th. And oh, nice, this Thursday, you know. So you get in on the list just in time. Yeah, anyone you want to say hi to?
0: Just to Trinidad and Tobago, everybody.
1: Yeah, everybody, I like that. All right, stay with me. Let me come get what I need from you, okay?
0: Okay.
1: I like that. He said just everybody, the whole Trinidad and Tobago. Yeah, so lots of love coming from him. Let me go and get his stuff. And of course, Ezel is coming in at the top of the hour, and he's going to be looking for his three. Nigel needs three as well. So still room for six persons to get on this list today. Of course, tomorrow, maybe even Wednesday, you know, but don't wait until it reaches down now, because you never know when we're going to stop. So take the opportunity today to try and dial and get on in today. All right.
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Ezel is up next. He's going to take you on down till 3. So I usually say he's going to keep you company through lunch and help you fight the itis. Enjoy your Monday. Keep it locked. Great music and company still to come. And, of course, opportunity to get on our list for the Barbados Food and Rum Festival 2026. All right? Keep it locked. Be good. Take care of yourself. Be safe. And Jehovah will. I'll meet you back here tomorrow at 9 o'clock where we get to spend our mid-morning together.

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1: Hey, good afternoon, Ojo World. 30 minutes after 12 o'clock on this Monday afternoon. Hope you had a great weekend, a safe one, a restful one, productive one overall. Ezel taking over for Malisha right here, 107.7 Music for Life. Remember, the Barbados Food and Rum Festival is coming up and we want you to be there, so look out for your chance to get your name on the qualifiers list. All right, I'll be taking three names before I roll.

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1: The 13-year-old girl at the center of a widely publicized missing person case is now under the care of the Children's Authority. The teen was found over the weekend by the Hunter's search and rescue team in the company of an adult male who was reported to be her stepfather. A video which was captured when she was found has sparked public backlash over her exposure on social media. The Children's Authority says it will ensure the minor receives the necessary psychosocial support. South Africa's deputy police chief resigned 3 weeks after he was charged with sexual offenses. Lieutenant General Shadrack Sibiya submitted his resignation letter at his disciplinary hearing today after he was accused of sexually grooming a 16-year-old girl and raped an 18-year-old woman. He is also facing a charge of trafficking. He has been in custody since he was arrested 3 weeks ago after his bail application was denied. In 1 hour, Finance Minister Dave Tankur will begin reading the 2026 budget in the House of Representatives. Police in St. Margaret's and San Fernando locked up 7 men and handed out 7 traffic tickets during Sunday roadblocks and anti-crime patrols. A 52-year-old was nabbed in St. Margaret's for drunk driving without a license or insurance, while six

0: other men were caught driving under the influence during an early morning sweep in San Fernando. Finally, hundreds of French supermarkets have been hit by a cyber attack that caused their fridges and freezers to heat up, spoiling fresh and frozen food estimated to be worth millions of euros. Hackers reportedly gained control of the software that regulates the temperatures of the refrigeration units, forcing some to warm to 50 degrees Celsius overnight. Some supermarket staff reportedly said they were hit by waves of hot air when they opened freezer units on Monday morning. And that there is a look at what's trending here in TNT and across the Ojo world to this hour. More news coming your way at 1:30.
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1: 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Barbados Food and Rum Festival.
0: That's it. Hold the line for me. One down, two more names to take before 3 o'clock. You could get your name on the qualifiers list. Keep listening. I'll take a short pause and be back with more.
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1: get in my belly!
0: Just call us and say Barbados Food and Rum Festival. Then, on Thursday, 15th October, we will randomly pick and then call one qualifier. 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
1: A crowd of supporters showed up outside the Red House earlier this afternoon to greet Prime Minister Kamala Prasad-Bisesa as she arrived for this afternoon's sitting in the House of Representatives. In response to questions from reporters, she explained again that job creation will be the focus of the budget. The budget presentation by Finance Minister Dave Tanku will begin at about this time. The search continues for two fishermen missing at sea since they left Moruga on Friday. There has been no sign of David McLean and Kester Alexander. The Trinidad and Tobago Coast Guard has denied media reports, claiming it had no boats available to search for the missing boat, Predator, and its crew. Officials confirmed that the vessel TTS Moruga was deployed from Tobago on Friday and continues to actively search the area. The Coast Guard is treating the search as a priority, bringing in computer-assisted planning support from the U.S. Coast Guard and alerting Venezuelan authorities to help locate the missing fishermen. A student has been arrested after a principal and teacher were shot at a school in southern France on Monday morning. The 14-year-old entered a middle school with a shotgun inside a guitar case and opened fire before being restrained by a member of staff. No children were harmed and the teachers were treated for injuries which are not life-threatening. 23-year-old Grenadian violinist Jelani Moses is attempting to set a Guinness World Record for the longest continuous violin performance. Starting on Saturday, October 24th at Plains Playing Field, Moses aims to play through to his 24th birthday on Monday, October 26th to break the current record of just over 40 hours set in 2024. Having already trained with practice sessions up to 24 hours long, Moses has received official approval from Guinness World Records to go after the title. Finally, a game-worn autographed Michael Jordan jersey from his famous 1998 Last Dance NBA Finals with the Chicago Bulls has sold in a private sale for $14 million, the most expensive piece of basketball memorabilia ever sold. Miami real estate investor Ron Furman bought the Red Game 2 jersey, beating the previous record of $10.1 million set by another 1998 Jordan jersey. And he plans to display it at the Naismith Basketball Hall of Fame for public viewing. And that's a look at what's trending here in TNT and across the older world at this hour. More news coming your way at 2:30.
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0: Just call us and say Barbados Food and Rum Festival. Then, on Thursday, 15th October, we will randomly pick and then call one qualifier. Then you must answer one question correctly to win. You must be 21 years and over to participate in this promotion. 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
0: 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Hold the line for me. You got it. You got it. I'm going to take one more name before 3 o'clock. Keep it locked. You could be on your way.
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1: get in my belly,
0: just call us and say Barbados Food and Rum Festival. Then on Thursday 15th October, we will randomly pick and then call one qualifier. 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
2: 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The roast fish choices, kingfish and snapper. 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

107.7 Music for Life. Sanchez is up next. After that, of course, we're going to jump inside your news feed. Also, look out, I still have room for one more name on the qualifiers list for the Barbados Food and Rum Festival. So keep it locked to get your name on there.

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1: Senior citizens grants, public assistance, and disability grants will all be increased by 250 TT dollars with effect from January 1st. The announcement from Finance Minister Dave Tanku was revealed in his budget presentation a short while ago. This is the first increase reported in the past 12 years and will benefit at least 10% of the population. Meanwhile, in a roundup of what the government has done in the past 18 months, Tanku said the Heritage and Stabilization Fund has increased from US $5.98 billion to US $6.58 billion as of August 31st. He said it is the highest level of savings in the history of the fund. In addition, the finance minister noted that since July 2026, the central bank has injected an additional US $10 million to commercial banks each month to ease the foreign exchange challenges faced by citizens. Between November 2025 and July 2026, the Couva Children's Hospital had completed 1,075 same-day surgeries, treated 950 children in specialist clinics, and served 1,338 patients through its outpatient pharmacy. In a health update in the budget, the finance minister noted that the opening of a new accident and emergency department at the Arima General Hospital in May 2026 has expanded critical emergency care for thousands of residents across East Trinidad. Elon Musk, the world's only trillionaire, has quietly become the biggest known donor in this year's midterm elections, handing over more than US $276 million since July to try to save Republican majorities in Congress. The money includes $158 million given to the Senate Leadership Fund, one of the largest known political donations in American history, according to a report of the New York Times. And Saudi Arabia has launched an investigation to determine how its air defenses failed to intercept a barrage of missiles and drones fired by Iran-backed Houthi rebels, including an attack on Riyadh Airport that killed at least 13 people and wounded over 300. The initial probe showed that Yemen's Houthis first fired multiple drones to pave the way for a mix of cruise and ballistic missiles to reach Riyadh's King Khalid International Airport. And that's a look at what's trending in TNT and across the Ojo world to this hour. More news coming your way in the next hour with Nigel Nicholson.
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0: Wonderful, hold the line for me, don't go anywhere. That's my final qualifier for today's show. Don't worry, Nigel Nicholson has room for three names as well. So make sure and keep it locked for a chance to qualify.
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new, but I disguise the truth. I say I'm happy, but I'm still stuck on us. Does your mind play this game too? Think about me and you. I guess I'll just pretend until it all makes sense. 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

Don't forget your news feed is coming up in a few minutes time. We are Ocho 107.7 Music for Life. Welcome to your Monday, Budget Monday here in Trinidad and Tobago. I'm sure we're going to have some highlights coming up inside our news feed. Hopefully, we're going to get a little jerk in the economy here in Trinidad and Tobago. A lot of people are without jobs. I can't remember it ever being so bad here in Trinidad and Tobago. We're going to have an update coming up for you in a short while. Welcome to The Drive. Nigel, as we head down till 6 o'clock. Zell took you from 12 to 3. Now it's my turn. More is on the way.

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1: 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The fish and chips that you are having today was probably swimming in Las Cuevas last night. 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Roast fish, shrimp, lobster. 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It's not just a specialty. It's the reason we invited them to Woodbrook Yard. We feel like we want to crown him the roast fish champion, but that is for you to decide. 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
3: Here's what's trending now. Good afternoon. Senior citizens grants, public assistance, and disability grants will all be increased by $250 with effect from January 1st. The announcement from Finance Minister Dave Tanku was revealed in his budget presentation a short while ago. This is the first increase reported in the past 12 years and will benefit at least 10% of the population. And a total of $2.5 billion will be paid out to workers in 2027. The money is allocated to continue negotiations with the Public Services Association and will also cover new wage rates and cost of living allowance for the workers at both the Port of Spain and San Fernando City Corporations and the Defense Force. The final investment decision on the cross-border Manikin gas fields will be made next month. That's according to Finance Minister Dave Tanku, who also announced that the first gas from several projects will be realized in early 2027. The details will be provided later in the budget debate by Energy Minister Rudal Munilal. And a 13-year-old girl at the center of a widely publicized missing person case is now under the care of the Children's Authority. The teen was found over the weekend by the Hunter search and rescue team in the company of an adult male who was reported to be her stepfather. A video, which was captured when she was found, has sparked public backlash over her exposure on social media. The Children's Authority says it will ensure the minor receives the necessary support. And police in St. Margaret's and San Fernando locked up seven men and handed out seven traffic tickets during Sunday roadblocks and anti-crime patrols. A 52-year-old was nabbed in St. Margaret's for drunk driving without a license or insurance, while six other men were caught driving under the influence during an early morning sweep in San Fernando. And there you go. Those are the stories trending now on OJ 107.7 Music for Life. Keep it locked on. 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

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I'm looking on to the party. I hope I find you there. The soul of R&B. 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
1: Here's what's trending now. Good afternoon. The largest allocation in the budget has gone to the Ministries of Health and Education, with each allocated $8 billion. Finance Minister Dave Tanku has estimated spending $63.8 billion with revenue of $59.729 billion, which leaves $3 billion deficit. After health and education, national security was allocated $7.3 billion, with $4 billion going to public utilities and $2 billion each to infrastructure and local government, and transport getting $1.7 billion. Both ministries of agriculture and housing will get just under $1 billion each. Meanwhile, Tobago has been allocated $2.756 billion in addition to the $716 million which various ministries will spend on projects on the island. There are plans for an MRI unit and also an oncology center in Tobago to ensure Tobagonians do not have to travel to Trinidad for critical services. Some of the other measures announced in the budget include $16 million will be spent to introduce tech vocational education at all secondary schools. The threshold of foreign currency declaration will increase from US $5,000 to US $10,000. A total of $2.5 billion will be paid out to workers in 2027 to cover outstanding arrears and negotiations. Employers who do not pay the NIS contributions of their workers will now face a penalty of $8,000 TT. And the excise rates for alcohol will be reduced by 25%, and imported alcohol will be taxed not to the volume but the cost. This means the price of champagne will increase when the measures come into effect by the start of the new year. There will be a 20% duty tax on all vaping products entering the country as well. Members clubs will be allowed to pay their taxes on a quarterly basis rather than annually. An electricity surcharge will apply to 10% of households for people who use more electricity than average. Public service pensions will get $11 million in tax relief, while the senior citizen public assistance and disability grants will all increase by $250. And there you go. Those are the stories trending now on OJ 107.7 Music for Life. 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That will be at 5:30 p.m.
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1: 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Lobster roti, goat, yadi, shrimp.

0: know you like to play bougie,
1: but what you really need is a good cup of dal. Dal from Central, with the roasted jeera dancing across the top. 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

0: 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We are Ocho 107 at the top of your dial. Troy is on Thursday. Hello, good afternoon.
1: Good afternoon to you, Barbados Food and Rum Festival.
0: That's it. Congratulations. You've got a chance. You're on the
1: Thank
0: inside.
1: You.
0: Hold on to the line, all right?
1: Okay. This is the

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1: Here's what's trending now. Good afternoon. The largest allocation in the budget has gone to the Ministries of Health and Education, with each allocated $8 billion. Finance Minister Dave Tanku has estimated spending at least $63.8 billion, with revenue at $59.729 billion, which leaves a $3 billion deficit. After health and education, national security was allocated $7.3 billion, with $4 billion going to public utilities, $2 billion each to infrastructure and local government, and transport getting $1.7 billion. Both ministries of agriculture and housing will get just under $1 billion each. And the Trinidad and Tobago Manufacturers Association has praised the budget, pointing to an 11.6% growth in non-energy manufacturing earlier this year. Manufacturers were relieved that no new taxes were introduced, which helps businesses maintain stability, manage cash flow, and reinvest amid ongoing economic challenges. The TTM has said it strongly backs the government plans for major construction projects and tougher anti-smuggling measures, noting they will boost local jobs, increase demand for manufactured goods, and drive wider economic growth. And the search continues for two fishermen missing at sea since they left Moruga on Friday. There's been no sign of David McLean and Kester Alexander. The Trinidad and Tobago Coast Guard continues to actively search and has requested computer-assisted planning support from the U.S. Coast Guard and alerted Venezuelan authorities to help locate the missing fishermen. And the 13-year-old girl at the center of a widely publicized missing person case is now under the care of the Children's Authority. The teen was found over the weekend by the Hunter Search and Rescue Team in the company of an adult male who was reported to be her stepfather. A video which was captured when she was found has sparked public backlash over her exposure on social media. The Children's Authority says it will ensure the minor receives the necessary psychosocial support. And finally, the PNM's San Fernando East constituency will host its executive elections at the Pleasantville Community Center this afternoon. Ms. Hazel Manning, who is the mother

0: of San Fernando East MP Brian Manning will contest the position for chairman of the constituency executive. And there you go. Those are the stories trending now on Ocho 107.7 Music for Life. Keep it locked on. More trending stories coming your way. That's coming up tomorrow morning at 6:30 a.m. For news, I'm Nigel Nicholson.
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0: 254-326-2466, Grace at 741-5343, or Willard at 681-7483. 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
5: 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You know, we're all human, and you know, we're all sexual beings too, so it's... Lovemaking is just a part of it. And

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0: 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A nation of delicious curry, lobster roti, goat, yadi, shrimp.
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0: But what you really need is a good cup of dal. Dal from Central, with the roasted jeera dancing across the top. They have it at Woodbrook Yard. When last you eat a good aloo puri? You ever had chana puri? You ever had pepper roti with shrimp as an evening snack? All of this is happening at Roti Republic, 139 Woodbrook Yard. You deserve a good roti. 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

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Meet the latest member of the Roti Republic team, the experienced tower. 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Steady heat, beautiful golden spots, and that delicious flavor you simply cannot rush. This tower is coming from Freeport, up the highway to Tragarit Road, 139 Woodbrook Yard. 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